0: Welcome, everyone. This is Let's Meet, brought to you by the WCICO. I'm your host, Alex. In this episode, we will follow the Secretary General of the WMO to Chongqing and learn how a city responds to extreme weather. Step into the Eco-Volunteer Service events led by international students and see how their actions connect this city with the world. Meet an elderly man who has spent over 20 years surrounded by old books and discover another way of reading shapes his life in the city. Follow Filipino influencers exploring Chongqing through motorbike photography, fueling the city's speed and dramatic contrast. Against the backdrop of increasingly frequent extreme weather events, how cities respond in advance is becoming an increasingly urgent reality. This time, the Secretary General of the World Meteorological Organization, Celeste Saulo, arrived in Chongqing to conduct an on-site investigation of the city's meteorological system. In the context of complex terrain and changing climate conditions, how this system works is also a key focus for her. Next, let's follow her perspective and step into Chongqing's meteorological scene.
1: As extreme weather becomes more frequent and severe, early warnings are becoming more important than ever. WMO Secretary General Celeste Saulo had visited the city and praised its advanced early warning system.
2: For WMO, we know that early warning for all is crucial, especially next year. We are promising everyone on Earth is under protect by early warning for all. So what is the progress so far?
3: Well, we are very proud of the progress we achieved so far. We should mention that before this initiative, of course, the WMO was working on early warning systems, but framing it as an initiative that goes from UNDRR, WMO, ITU, Red Cross, indicating that this is a systemic approach. A systemic approach implies different organizations. I think that systemic approach is one of the main achievements of the Early Warnings for All initiative. At the same time, we have a monitor system to see how countries are doing, and currently 60% of the world informs to have a multi-hazard early warning system, which is okay. It's a good advance, it's not enough. Maybe we will not achieve 100%, but what I'm sure is that the level of awareness and of visibility of the importance of having early warnings in place has changed abruptly. We can highlight the number of observations, the quantity and quality of the data that is used to monitor an extreme event is very, very important. Then you have the quality of the forecast, which is also very important, and we need to improve that, of course. Then you have the communication. Communication has different elements. You have the technological communication that for by cell phone, radio, TV, or whatever, and then you have the human communication. Because translating technical information into something that every person can act on is very complex. And then you have, of course, the response, the capacity to respond. It's not the same for every country. And this is something that we also need to reinforce.
2: Where they have the things moved like faster than you expected, and some probably may remain some different gaps?
3: Well, the gaps usually happen at the level of the least developed countries or the developing world, where they lack some of the resources needed to evolve early warning system. But I would like to highlight another challenge, which is the occurrence of extreme events is more frequent. More populations are exposed to extreme events. So I think that the gap is that we are

0: not fully yet prepared for the events that we are exposed to.
1: China have billions of people, and China has built up a great deal of experience in earning winning for all. So in your view, what's the most valuable contribution China does?
0: China has contributed in many aspects to this initiative. First of all, I would say that from the leadership, there is a clear understanding and clear support to the concept of people-centered early warning systems, and that nobody should lag behind, and that everyone should be protected. That message and that vision can be witnessed in all the developments that you have in China. So China has the technological advances, the innovation, the data, the satellites information, or the satellites that have been deployed, and recently MASU that has been developed as a comprehensive early warnings for all system that can be deployed in almost any country to generate the capacity to provide early warnings that are tailored for different populations. Of course, that needs work, that needs investment, but China is willing to do that.
2: As more and more young people from around the world come to Chongqing, their relationship with the city continues to deepen and expand. Beyond the classroom, a group of international students steps into the natural environment to take part in ecological protection and volunteer services. Through this journey, they gradually develop a deeper understanding of the city. Next, let's take a look at their experience.
3: Planting aquatic plants, riverbank cleanup, building trails by hand. This is far more than just an outdoor trip. It's a volunteer training.
4: Recently in Chongqing, a group of international students started with theoretical learning and stepped into this hands-on practice.
3: For the practical segment, the classroom moved into the wild. Along the Liangtan River, some planted aquatic plants, while others managed waste collection and the removal of invasive species. A third group hiked up Jinyun Mountain to build an eco-friendly trail using only natural materials. Meanwhile, Chinese students on campus conducted community outreach and campus volunteer activities, all sharing the same spirit of service.
5: I've seen videos on different platforms where people are like helping the country, helping the old people most especially, to like help them just like this to build the roads and all of that.
6: First we put some stones in it, and then we put some grass and wrap it with a thread, and in this activity we enjoy a lot, and we have a lot of experience from this.
7: 其实我有想象过，就是 跟大自然去体验，去接触，这种走路比较会顺畅一点，小孩啊、老人啊这样的话，然后别人来走路也会给他们创造更好的那种走路更方便一点。
2: Amid the fast pace of the city life, some people find their own way to live with time. In Chongqing, a second-hand bookstore quietly stands in a side street. An elderly man carefully restores forgotten books, turning reading into a lifelong habit. Let's take a closer look at his story.
8: In the heart of Chongqing, just steps away from the city's busiest streets, there is a place that online people call chaotic beauty.
9: Now in his 70s, Wang Mingyu has been running this bookstore for 26 years. He opened it in 2000. Since then, more than 200,000 secondhand books have passed through his hands. Books once discarded, now back to life, waiting for new readers.
10: 你可以跟我们的观众介绍一下自己。我是三峡人。
11: I'm what people call a three-down person. First, down to the countryside. Second, down from my job. Third, down into business. I've been navigating the business world for over 20 years, running this bookstore. The bookstore is called the Abandoned Bookstore. That name has three meanings, too. In the Chongqing dialect, the word qi sounds like go-to. So abandoned bookstore sounds like go to the book.

0: The second meaning, these are books that others have thrown away or didn't want. I pick them up and keep them here. The third meaning comes from the Tao Te Ching, doing the opposite of what others do. I never abandon a single book in this store. Why use the slogan, everyone here is a classmate? Because a secondhand bookstore is a classroom in the university of life. And since it's a classroom, everyone who walks in is a classmate.
1: His bookstore is very small, just over 10 square meters. There is no clear system. They just stack from the floor to the ceiling. Then you just give yourself time and try to find the book you really like. What about this place? Why did you choose? Because this is not a common popular place our tourists are coming here.
2: So I love books. I read over 100 books a year. Every city I go to around the world, I'll always try to find a local bookstore because I find the owners very interesting. And then why are they doing this in 2026?
1: What does it mean reading books for you?
2: So I love the idea that there's a whole story research, and I like it as an isolated thing. So I love articles and I like blog posts and all that kind of thing and video. But I think a book is a unique product because you really get to live a life in that book. So I live over 100 lives a year.
3: Across China, there is a growing focus on building a book-loving society, making reading part of everyday life. Public libraries, community spaces, and bookstores like this are all part of that effort. In Chongqing, April is marked as Reading Month, bringing books closer to daily life. And gradually, the impact can be seen. In recent years, the adult reading rate in China has risen from 76.3% to 82.1%. At the same time, 45.9% of adults still prefer reading printed books, the highest among all formats. Physical bookstores offer something that cannot be replaced, a real space to read and a connection between people. But beyond policies and numbers, it is people like Wang Mingyu who give this effort a human face. At 78, he's still here every day, sorting books, talking with readers, building something of his own.
4: This bookstore has been giving me passion for over 20 years. It brought me three benefits: health, wisdom, and wealth.
0: Health. In over 20 years, I've hardly ever been to the hospital. Wisdom. I started out knowing nothing, illiterate, but now I can speak freely with journalists and scholars. Every reader has taught me, correcting my words bit by bit, adding up to today. This is wisdom. Wealth. When I first came, I had a few books. Now I have two rooms full. In terms of spiritual wealth, I'm not a millionaire, I'm a billionaire. So health, wisdom, wealth. That's what it's all about.
3: For Wang Mingyu, as long as the pages keep turning, so does life.
5: Following the opening of direct flights between Chongqing and Manila, a motorbike photography video in Chongqing went viral on Filipino social media. In this clip, shot by LA and Richard Wan, motorcycles weave through the city's multi-level streets, creating a thrilling sense of speed and space. Viewers called it so cool, and many expressed a desire to try it. Filipino celebrities Ann Curtis and host Tim Yap also joined the conversation. Let's take a look.
6: Hey guys, we're here in Chongqing, China. I'm sure you guys seen those motorbike videos over here. I just want to tell you guys...

That's all for today's episode. Thanks to everyone for watching. We'll bring you more stories from Chongqing next time. Let's meet, showcasing new Chongqing to the world. I'm your host, Alex. Thanks for watching. Bye for now.

0: Welcome, everyone. This is Let's Meet, brought to you by the WCICO. I'm your host, Alex. In this episode, we will follow the Secretary General of the WMO to Chongqing and learn how a city responds to extreme weather. Step into the Eco-Volunteer Service events led by international students and see how their actions connect this city with the world. Meet an elderly man who has spent over 20 years surrounded by old books and discover another way of reading shapes his life in the city. Follow Filipino influencers exploring Chongqing through motorbike photography, fueling the city's speed and dramatic contrast. Against the backdrop of increasingly frequent extreme weather events, how cities respond in advance is becoming an increasingly urgent reality. This time, the Secretary General of the World Meteorological Organization, Celeste Saulo, arrived in Chongqing to conduct an on-site investigation of the city's meteorological system. In the context of complex terrain and changing climate conditions, how this system works is also a key focus for her. Next, let's follow her perspective and step into Chongqing's meteorological scene.
1: As extreme weather becomes more frequent and severe, early warnings are becoming more important than ever. WMO Secretary General Celeste Saulo had visited the city and praised its advanced early warning system.
2: For WMO, we know that early warning for all is crucial, especially next year. We are promising everyone on Earth is under protect by early warning for all. So what is the progress so far?
3: Well, we are very proud of the progress we achieved so far. We should mention that before this initiative, of course, the WMO was working on early warning systems, but framing it as an initiative that goes from UNDRR, WMO, ITU, Red Cross, indicating that this is a systemic approach. A systemic approach implies different organizations. I think that that systemic approach is one of the main achievements of the Early Warnings for All initiative. At the same time, we have a monitor system to see how countries are doing, and currently 60% of the world informs to have a multi-hazard early warning system, which is okay. It's a good advance, it's not enough. Maybe we will not achieve 100%, but what I'm sure is that the level of awareness and of visibility of the importance of having early warnings in place has changed abruptly. We can highlight the number of observations, the quantity and quality of the data that is used to monitor an extreme event is very, very important. Then you have the quality of the forecast, which is also very important.

0: important, and we need to improve that. Of course, then you have the communication. Communication has different elements. You have the technological communication that for by cell phone, radio, TV, or whatever, and then you have the human communication. Because translating technical information into something that every person can act on is very complex. And then you have, of course, the response, the capacity to respond. It's not the same for every country. And this is something that we also need to reinforce.
1: Where they have the things moved like faster than expected, and some probably may remain some different gaps?
0: Well, the gaps usually happen at the level of the least developed countries or the developing world, where they lack some of the resources needed to evolve early warning system. But I would like to highlight another challenge, which is the occurrence of extreme events is more frequent. More populations are exposed to extreme events. So I think that the gap is that we are not fully yet prepared for the events that we are exposed to.
1: China have billions of people, and China has built up a great deal of experience in early warning for all. So in your view, what's the most valuable contribution China does?
0: China has contributed in many aspects to this initiative. First of all, I would say that from the leadership, there is a clear understanding and clear support to the concept of people-centered early warning systems, and that nobody should lag behind, and that everyone should be protected. That that message and that vision can be witnessed in all the developments that you have in China. So China has the technological advances, the innovation, the data, the satellites information, or the satellites that are, have been deployed, and recently MASU, that has been developed as a comprehensive early warnings for all system that can be deployed in almost any country to generate the capacity to provide early warnings that are tailored for different populations. Of course, that needs work, that needs investment, but China is willing to do that.
2: As more and more young people from around the world come to Chongqing, their relationship with the city continues to deepen and expand. Beyond the classroom, a group of international students steps into the natural environment to take part in ecological protection and volunteer services. Through this journey, they gradually develop a deeper understanding of the city. Next, let's take a look at their experience.
3: Planting aquatic plants, riverbank cleanup, building trails by hand. This is far more than just an outdoor trip. It's a volunteer training.
4: Recently in Chongqing, a group of international students started with theoretical learning and stepped into this hands-on practice.
3: For the practical segment, the classroom moved into the wild. Along the Liangtan River, some planted aquatic plants, while others managed waste collection and the removal of invasive species. A third group hiked up Jinyun Mountain to build an eco-friendly trail using only natural materials. Meanwhile, Chinese students on campus conducted community outreach and campus volunteer activities, all sharing the same spirit of service.
5: I've seen videos on different platforms where people are like helping the country, helping the old people most especially, to like help them just like this to build the roads and all of that.
6: First we put some stones in it, and then we put some grass and wrap it with a thread, and in this activity we enjoy a lot, and we have a lot of experience from this.
7: 其实我有想象过，就是跟大自然去体验的去接触，这种走路比较会顺畅一点，小孩啊、老人啊这样的话，然后别人来走路也会给他们创造更好的那种走路更方便一点。
2: Amid the fast pace of the city life, some people find their own way to live with time. In Chongqing, a secondhand bookstore quietly stands in a side street. An elderly

0: Man carefully restores forgotten books, turning reading into a lifelong habit. Let's take a closer look at his story.
1: In the heart of Chongqing, just steps away from the city's busiest streets, there is a place that online people call chaotic beauty.
2: Now in his 70s, Wang Mingyu has been running this bookstore for 26 years. He opened it in 2000. Since then, more than 200,000 secondhand books have passed through his hands. Books once discarded, now back to life, waiting for new readers.
3: 你可以跟我们的观众介绍一下自己。
4: 我是三峡人。
5: I'm what people call a three down person.First, down to the countryside. Second, down from my job. Third, down into business. I've been navigating the business world for over 20 years, running this bookstore. The bookstore is called the Abandoned Bookstore. That name has three meanings, too. In the Chongqing dialect, the word qi sounds like go to. So abandoned bookstore sounds like go to the bookstore. The second meaning,These are books that others have thrown away or didn't want. I pick them up and keep them here. The third meaning comes from the Tao Te Ching, doing the opposite of what others do. I never abandon a single book in this store. Why use the slogan, everyone here is a classmate? Because a secondhand bookstore is a classroom in the university of life. And since it's a classroom, everyone who walks in is a classmate.
1: His bookstore is very small, just over 10 square meters. There is no clear system. They just stack from the floor to the ceiling. Then you just give yourself time and try to find the book you really like. What about this place? Why did you choose? Because this is not a common popular place our tourists are coming here.
6: So I love books. I read over 100 books a year. Every city I go to around the world.I'll always try to find a local bookstore because I find the owners very interesting. And then why are they doing this in 2026?
1: What does it mean reading books for you?
6: So I love the idea that there's a whole story research and I like it as an isolated thing. So I love articles and I like blog posts and all that kind of thing and video. But I think a book is a unique product because you really get to live a life in that book. So I live over 100 lives a year.
2: Across China, there is a growing focus on building a book-loving society, making reading part of everyday life. Public libraries, community spaces, and bookstores like this are all part of that effort. In Chongqing, April is marked as Reading Month, bringing books closer to daily life.And gradually, the impact can be seen. In recent years, the adult reading rate in China has risen from 76.3 to 82.1%. At the same time, 45.9% of adults still prefer reading printed books, the highest among all formats. Physical bookstores offer something that cannot be replaced, a real space to read and a connection between people.But beyond policies and numbers, it is people like Wang Mingyu who give this effort a human face. At 78, he's still here every day, sorting books, talking with readers, building something of his own.
4: This
5: bookstore has been giving me passion for over 20 years. It brought me three benefits: health, wisdom, and wealth. Health. In over 20 years, I've hardly ever been to the hospital.Wisdom. I started out knowing nothing, illiterate, but now I can speak freely with journalists and scholars. Every reader has taught me, correcting my words bit by bit, adding up to today. This is wisdom. Wealth. When I first came, I had a few books. Now I have two rooms full. In terms of spiritual wealth, I'm not a millionaire, I'm a billionaire. So health, wisdom, wealth. That's what it's all about.
2: For Wang Mingyu, as long as the pages keep turning, so does life.
0: Following the opening of direct flights between Chongqing and Manila, a motorbike photography video in Chongqing went viral on Filipino social media. In this clip, shot by LA and Richard Wan, motorcycles weave through the city's multi-level streets, creating a thrilling sense of speed and space. Viewers called it so cool, and many expressed a desire to try it. Filipino celebrities Ann Curtis and host Tim Yap also joined the conversation. Let's take a look.

0: Hey guys, we're here in Chongqing, China. I'm sure you guys seen those motorbike videos over here. I just want to tell you guys.
1: 慢一点，慢一点。

That's all for today's episode. Thanks to everyone for watching. We'll bring you more stories from Chongqing next time. Let's meet, showcasing new Chongqing to the world. I'm your host, Alex. Thanks for watching. Bye for now.